0: Church of Christians of Greece. Following is preaching of the gospel.
1: I believe to come out of the mind of indecision is to know Him more. I will begin with a dialogue between the disciples and Jesus Christ. It's in Matthew 16, verse 13. When Jesus came into the coast of Caesarea Philippi, He asked His disciples, saying, "Whom do men say that I, the Son of Man, am?" So the Lord asks them a question. And the purpose of the question wasn't about what men say, but what we say, who the Lord is. In spite of this, the Lord wants us to understand the opinion of people. If we ask people, "Who is Jesus for you? What is Jesus for you?" You see that there are many kinds of worship in Greece to the Mother Mary, and really you find something that has to do with the name of Jesus. The names of the churches haven't got the names of Jesus. For many, Jesus is that infant that Mary holds in her arms. For others, in the world, He's a prophet. The word speaks in the Quran. It says that Jesus is a prophet, and Muhammad is something higher for the Muslims. Each person has his own opinion. That's why the Lord asks the disciples, "What opinion did the people of Israel have?" And they said, "Some say that thou art John the Baptist, some Elias, and others Jeremiah, or one of the prophets." Others saw Elijah, others saw Jeremiah, and others said that he was a prophet. But we see that the Lord turns to His disciples and says, "But who do you say that I am?" The Lord asks your personal opinion as to what He is. The Lord's glory will be revealed by the way that we see Him. The answer of Simon Peter answered. He said, and Simon Peter answered and said, "Thou art the Christ, the Son of the living God." When it says Christ, what does it mean? You're the Anointed One. You are the Son of the living God. And we know that in Isaiah, God's word says, "This is why the Father anointed me." And the verse in Isaiah that Jesus Christ read when He began His ministry, He says, "This is why the Father anointed me, to deliver those who are in bondage and give sight to the blind. So Peter saw the anointed Savior, the Lamb of God, the one who would lift the sin of the world. He saw this in the face of Jesus Christ. For Peter, he was the glory of God on the face of the earth. He was the Son of God. And Jesus answered and said unto him, Blessed art thou, Simon Bar-Jonah, for flesh and blood have not revealed it unto thee. Whatever message we hear, no matter how much we read the gospel, something cannot be revealed to us if the author himself doesn't open it up to you. As Smith Wigglesworth said, when you read the gospel, the author is next to you. For what reason? If you love him and you ask for the truth, not to live in your deception and darkness, then the Lord will reveal the truth to you. And in this specific case, the Lord opened his truth to Peter, and he says that flesh and blood will not reveal this to you, but my Father which is in heaven. And he tells him prophetically, and we are able to say that the gospel is prophetic. Today, every word that comes out of the gospel is a prophetic word. We live and we pursue for prophecies to be fulfilled, as Jesus pursued that the prophecies would be fulfilled. And the prophecies for us, for our church to be fulfilled, we want to succeed in the promises for our generation. And it tells him, and I say also unto thee that thou art Peter, and upon this rock I will build my church, and gates of hell shall not prevail against it. It says, on this rock, and we will see what the Lord means. I will build my church. And the church of the Lord will never be reproached. Nothing will ever prevail over the church. It began with Jesus Christ. He was the rock. The church was built by him. It continued with Paul, John, with other saints, and through many difficult situations. And the church is still here and standing. God's word is living. The Lord wants to bring us out of fear and difficulties, from things that the enemy brings to influence us. God's word says, yes, the enemy might bruise, you heal. The point is, what will you do at that moment? Will you begin to deal with your heel, or will you let a leg, as it is written, and crush its head? You have to make a decision. You will either weep over your heel because it's bruised, or you will know that you have authority to crush the head of the enemy, because the Lord has given us this authority itself. He says, I will build my church on this living revelation, on this living stone of faith, and no gates will prevail over it, no gates of hell. And it continues, and it says, and I will give unto thee the keys of the kingdom of heaven, and whatsoever thou shalt bind on earth shall be bound in heaven, and whatsoever thou shalt loose on earth shall be loosed in heaven. The Lord has given us authority. What does it mean for the Lord to give you his keys? And speaking in plural, is not speaking about a key, speaking about keys. He says, I will give you the keys of the kingdom of heaven. Do we want the keys? The Lord wants to give us the keys. The Lord wants to give us authority. So what is Jesus for you? If we were like Maria, what would she have said about Jesus? She laid everything aside and she was willing to put aside all her anxieties and problems and to sit at the feet of the Lord. What did she see before her? Whom did she see? She saw her Lord. She knew that His words were words of eternal life. The words of the Lord had strength. The words were able to influence her life, her soul, to eternity. How did Martha see Him? She didn't have a goal. She had no goal. Oh, what will I do now? Oh, let me prepare the food. Let me bring a chair. How many people have gathered? She was concerned and she was doing chores. She had the Lord before her and His words were words of eternal life. Was the Lord thinking about what He would eat? Was the Lord interested in what food He would eat? Was He interested in the menu? Was that His purpose? Or is this our goal when we have love feasts instead of gathering together to be united? So we see the carnal part. What do we see? The spiritual part. Many see the carnal side of having a love feast. We don't come here just to eat. We come here to have to more unity amongst us, to gather together, to speak with each other and see each other. We must learn to discern the spiritual from the carnal. The Lord desires to give us authority, to give us the keys of heaven, of heavens. In the plural, can the Lord give them to us? Can He? In order for somebody to give the keys, he must have them. They must belong to him. Now that we have changed the locks of the church, the brethren are asking me to give them keys for the door. I can't give you because I don't have the keys. So something has to belong to us. We must have authority over this in order for us to give this authority away. And Jesus said that He is able to give us the keys. He wants to give us the keys. To whom will He give the keys? To those who think that they want Jesus for personal reasons. He says he mustn't be anxious about what we eat or drink. The Lord doesn't want us to have anxiety. When others go to prayer, what do they ask? Lord, let my business do well. I want this and that to happen to me. In all of this, what happens to the kingdom of heaven? It's not there. The Lord says, ask first the kingdom of heaven. Ask first for my kingdom. We need to have the kingdom of heaven more than anything else. And the Lord would add everything else unto us. Have you ever sought the Lord with all your heart and the Lord hasn't healed you? You know how many times I came here, I wasn't feeling well, but I had to come because I had to preach And while I'm preaching, I'm feeling better and the sickness leaves. Many times I feel lazy and I want to stay home, but I know that when I come here to preach, the Lord is here. When we sing that the Lord is my deliverer, He is my healer, my provider, this is reality, this is our lives. And I have seen the Lord's hand many times in my life. I have laid aside everything, and I have not lacked nothing. The Lord has always provided. First of all, let's see the rock. Look what opinion the Lord has about us. He says, "You are the salt of the earth." Who feels like salt? Who feels that he is salt? The Lord says, "You are the salt of the earth. You are what give taste to earth. Whatever give taste is you. You are the salt that Elisha put in that new vessel to throw it in the waters to be healed. You are that salt." We must make a decision to leave behind indecision. We must make a decision to lay aside indecision. You will take one step towards the Lord and He will take 10 steps towards you. He will open up His heart and He will embrace you immediately. The Lord is waiting for us. That's why He says, "You are the salt of the earth." If you lose your saltiness, what point is there? There's nothing left for the salt but to throw it out. If we lose our saltiness, the devil will trample on us. Do we understand this? Further down, the Lord says, He says this on the Mount of Olives. When you watch Hollywood films, you become confused about the Lord. The Sermon on the Mount of Olives was to His disciples, not to the multitudes. And the Lord began to speak to His disciples, and He tells them, "You are the salt of the earth. You are the light of the world." Who feels that He's light? Who feels that He's light? Who feels that He knows something? That person, my brother or sister, will come next to me. Am I set apart in darkness? Or am I conformed to the world? Or am I halting between two minds? And since I'm halting between two minds, therefore, what am I? I'm darkness. I have envy and hatred. I have unforgiveness. I can't forgive my husband. I can't forgive my wife. I cannot forgive them for what they've done to me. You know who the Lord is? What is the Lord for you? Has He forgiven you? How many times has He forgiven you? How many times must we forgive? So therefore the Lord is waiting for us to be something set apart wherever we are. Whether it's at work, we have to be set apart. People must say about us that there's something special about us. I'm not preaching for you. The Lord is preaching for me, for us. So therefore, we must become the light of the world. This is how the Lord sees us. That's why He says, "You are the light of the world. You are the salt of the earth." The disciples were not ready, but the Lord was speaking with prophetic words to see them, how they would end up. And the Lord is telling us today because He knows where we are able to reach, and this depends on us, on our determination to put aside our double-mindedness. On the one hand, the world is dragging us. On the other hand, the Lord is dragging us. We have to choose sides. And as the Lord was finishing in the Beatitudes, in verse 33, he says, in Matthew chapter 5, verse 33, the Lord is not speaking about the others. The others don't know the Lord. That's why the Lord is asking us, what opinion do you have about me? You know, Lord, I have an opinion. Yes, I might be imperfect and weak, but you are able to perfect me. You are able to do everything. If you tell me to become perfect, then this is not just a fairy tale. The Lord doesn't speak with fairy tales. The Lord speaks about reality and says, you must become perfect, not the person next to you. You might say, I'm perfect. From the moment you tell the Lord that you are perfect, you're the most imperfect person inside here. Be ye therefore perfect. How will we become perfect? What's our example of perfection? Even as your Father which is in heaven is perfect. Jesus had an example. He knew what the Father was. He knew what God was. He knew what God was. He knew what God expected from him. He put aside the worldly things, the anxieties, his image. He wasn't interested about what people thought about him. He was only interested for those who would believe in him. The Lord wanted to please the one that sent him. He wasn't able to please everyone. That's why he was crucified. And our purpose must be that we must please the one who has sent us. In 1 Peter, if so you have tasted that the Lord is gracious, have you tasted that the Lord is good and gracious? If you have tasted that the Lord is good, to whom coming as unto a living stone, how does Peter see him when he tells him that on this stone I will build my church? He doesn't make himself a stone. Who says that? Who is the foundation? He says we are praying to a stone that is alive, disallowed indeed of men. People disallowed him. They crucified him. They didn't like his teaching. He didn't match their tastes. When people have their wedding in the world, they want to have the most unique wedding with a great wedding banquet. But where is God? They have disallowed the Lord. They have laid him aside. And when something happens to them, what do they say? People disallow the Lord, but what we must do, we have to come to this living stone. So put aside your indecision and go to the stone. Go to the stone. And it says, to whom coming as unto a living stone, disallowed indeed of men, but chosen of God and precious, you also as living stones. Who is you also? You as the church. The Lord is not speaking about the church through Peter. He says that the world disallowed him. But it says you must come to this living stone. Come to the Lord. He's asking for you. He wants you to buy a new self. He wants to have communication with you. And for you to pray, to lay your side in front and say, Lord, do you like what I'm doing? What's your will? And it says that on this stone, we gather as living stones, not dead stones. The Lord says, let the dead bury their own dead. You come to me. You as living stones are built up a spiritual house, a holy priesthood. See how the Lord sees us, that we are building a spiritual temple of the Lord. And everyone in this spiritual temple, we are His holy priesthood, to offer up spiritual sacrifices acceptable to God by Jesus Christ. And it says, wherefore also it is contained in the scripture, behold, I lay in Zion a chief cornerstone, elect, precious, and he that believeth on him shall not be confounded. Do you believe in the Lord with all your heart? When everything is fine in our lives, we believe. But when there's distress in our lives, when we have affliction, do you believe that the Lord is there? That the Lord is your strength? That the Lord will deliver you? That the Lord will comfort you? That the Lord will strengthen you and make you stronger from your affliction? Do you believe this? Or is there double-mindedness in your soul? If there's double-mindedness, this makes me lawless. I'm not able to run. It's as if I'm taking two steps front and four steps back, according to the difficulty that I have. That's why it's necessary to have fellowship with the Lord. If you believe that the Lord is alive, then when you go to prayer, what will the Lord do? He will listen to you. It's impossible for Him not to listen to you. Sometimes we're sad because we think the Lord doesn't hear you, because He doesn't do what we want Him to do. He doesn't do what you want to do. He will do His will, because His will is better for you. His will is better for you. That's why we mustn't go like children. Lydia might be sad if I don't give her what she wants. And I do this because it's not for her good. She might be crying because she doesn't get what she wants, because I mustn't give this to her. Do mothers do this? They do this. If we do this, how much more Heavenly Father? He sees eternal things, and He sees that we ask for things which are not for our benefit. Must you trust Him and love Him? We are in His spiritual Zion. And it says, and to you therefore are we in this multitude, where it says, and to you therefore. It depends on us if we remain or if we leave. And to you therefore which believe, and to you therefore which believe is precious, but unto them which be disobedient, the stone which the builders disallowed, the same is made the head of the corner, and a stone of stumbling, and a rock of offense, even to them which stumble at the word, being disobedient, whereunto also they were appointed. When something in the word is not to our benefit, then we see it in a different way. That's why the Lord put people responsible inside the church, pastors, teachers, in 2 Peter. Speaking about the carnal mind, and it says that the judgment of the Lord is coming, and it says, it says that the Lord will come like a thief in the night, because everything that we see with our natural eyes will be destroyed. So who must you be if everything will be taken and dissolved? What manner of persons ought you to be in the holy conversation and godliness, looking for and hastening unto the coming of the day of God, wherein the heavens being on fire shall be dissolved, and the elements shall melt with fervent heat? Wherefore, beloved, seeing that ye look for such things, be diligent in that ye may be found of him in peace, without spot and blameless. You therefore, beloved, seeing ye, the Lord has shown us these things, beware lest ye also be led away with the error of the wicked, fall from your own steadfastness. We are a people set apart for the Lord, as long as you believe him, to come out of indecision and come to solid decisions for the Lord. He says that we will not be carried away or led away to wickedness, and to leave the steadfastness of the word, but grow in grace and in the knowledge of the Lord and Savior Jesus Christ. To him be glory, both now and forever. Amen. Let's look at the third part, the keys. It says that I will give you the keys of the kingdom of heaven. So there are keys that the Lord gives us, which have to do with authority, that has to do here. God's word says it is three heavens. One has to do with the realm of the earth, one with mid-heaven, which are spiritual realms. That's where the devil is. He has taken the authority of the church. And the third is the presence of God. And the Lord is telling us that he will give us the authority of heavens, that your prayer has authority and power. Where? On earth, on mid-heaven, and it will be heard until heaven. So that's why it tells Peter that whatsoever thou shalt ask for, he will give it to you. Whatever you shut, I will shut. Whatever you open, I will open. In other words, the Lord tells his church, he tells Peter, he tells those who have revelation as to whom the Lord is. And we're asking for deep revelation. When you know what the Lord is, God gives you this authority and power to move his angels. Your prayer breaks with heaven, it breaks the authority of the devil, and it reaches heaven. And the Lord is able to move his heavenly powers. It says there are angels around those who fear the Lord. And these angels, they want us to put them to work, to move. Some angels have rested. They're waiting to start moving. They're waiting to see the children of God beginning to come on. That's why the Lord says, I will give you authority. I will give you the keys to open the heavens. You know the heavens for many is closed. How many times have you felt that heaven is closed, that God is not listening to you? But if you don't know Him, how will He listen to you? If you don't know that He is there in your problems, He is mighty, He is able to do everything. If we make the Lord small, the devil has authority in mid-heaven. Your prayer reaches mid-heaven, the devil hears it, and he says, but what is he saying? He doesn't believe in you. Look how his prayer is. Do we have authority, brethren? Has the Lord given us authority? It is if he's giving you the keys and he says, take them, I'm giving you the keys. And what are you doing with these keys? Should I open the door? Shouldn't I open the door, you think? Should I go in? And if God sees me as I see myself dirty and unclean, what will happen? The Lord has given us the authority because we know that He is our propitiation. He will cover us. We will come in His presence with His blood. As a high priest first, they had to pray for themselves first. The high priest had to clean themselves. They had to offer sacrifices and with the blood of the ram and the lamb and the ox. They had to clean themselves to go into the Holy of Holies. If the high priest was not clean to enter the Holy of Holies, the Spirit of the Lord struck him and he couldn't come out alive. The Jews tied the high priest with ropes and they had bells around the garments. And when they went into the Holy of Holies, they heard the sound of the bells. If that sound stopped, it means that something was wrong. They were waiting, they didn't hear the bells, and then they drew him out with a rope. Nobody could go inside the Holy of Holies. And now the Lord has opened the way for us. He has given us authority to us who have accepted the blood of Jesus Christ. We are able to come into the Holy of Holies because Jesus has washed us. So therefore, we cannot go in if we don't call His blood. But we know what Jesus is for us. We are able to go in because Jesus is our propitiation. We are able to go into the Holy of Holies because we know that we come in only with grace and mercy. If you go in because you think you are holy, then the bells will stop sounding. The Lord has given us the keys.
0: Church of Christians of Grace. Short break.

0: Church of Christians of Greece. The rest of the sermon.
1: In Revelation chapter 1, verse 17, John sees Jesus in his glory, and he says in verse 16, and he had in his right hand seven stars, and out of his mouth went a sharp two-edged sword, and his countenance was as the sunshine in his strength. And when I saw him, I fell at his feet as dead. John, the disciple whom the Lord loved, when the Lord lived, John dared to lay on his bosom and to hear the beat of his heart. Suddenly John is found in the glory of the Lord, and he sees the Lord in his glory. As soon as he sees him, what happens? He says, "Oh Lord, how long has it been since I last saw you? I want to embrace you again to hear the beats of your heart." He sees him, and he falls down as dead. Do you know how strong the Lord is? Jesus is not a person anymore. It is Jesus in his glory. Do you know what God you're serving? Everything is in his hands. The Lord is able to do everything. There is nothing impossible for him. This is the Lord that we worship. And when I saw him, I fell at his feet as dead. And he laid his right hand upon me, saying unto me, "Fear not, I am the first and the last. I am he that liveth and was dead, and behold, I am alive forevermore. Amen. And have the keys of hell and of death." What is he telling him?

Do you believe at that moment when you're praying, wherever you're praying, He's over you and He's listening to you? That living God, that mighty God is listening to you. You cannot see Him. And thank God that we are not able to see Him, because we have to be prepared to see Him. Because if John fell down as dead, I don't think I will be able to get up again. And He tells him, I was alive as a person and I became dead. I died. And behold, I'm alive forevermore. I'm not dead. I'm resurrected, and I have authority over death, over the first death and the second death. Nothing in this life doesn't happen if it's not the will of God. And if God decides for me to leave now, no doctor will save me. And if the Lord wants me to stay, nobody can put me to death. The Lord goes before Pilate and He says, don't you know that it's in my hand? I have the authority to kill you, and I have the authority to free you, said Pilate. Do you have so much authority? Do we think that people have so much authority over us if it's not given to them? It depends on us whether we give them authority or not. It depends on us if we give opportunity to the enemy. It depends on us to stand holy, and the enemy will not be able to find opportunity. The Lord turns to Pilate and says, you cannot have authority over me if it's not given to you from above. Nothing can happen. And the Lord reminds us through John. Says, all authority has been given to me. Why? Because I overcame death. Was the Lord afraid of death? Was He afraid? No. He says, He wasn't afraid of death. The Lord was obedient. He was obedient to the point of death. The only time that the Lord felt weak was when He felt the Spirit of the Father leaving Him. When you're used to having the Spirit of the Lord continually on you, it will be very hurtful to feel it leaving. In Revelation chapter 3, verse 7, and to the angel of the church in Philadelphia write, these things saith He that is holy, He that is true, He that hath the key of David. The key here is in the singular, it's not the keys, it's not the keys of heaven. It's not the keys of death and Hades. It's one key. And He says, tell the church of Philadelphia, and this is what we are trying to succeed in. These things say He that is holy, He that has the key of David, He that openeth and no man shutteth, and shutteth and no man openeth. I have the key of the kingdom of heaven. What was David? He was a king. He was the beloved of the Lord. He said, I have the kingdom of the key of the kingdom of David. And I open my kingdom and I

0: My kingdom. Nobody can come into my kingdom if I don't open up, and nobody can leave if I don't shut the door. Do we believe this, brethren? He says in verse 8, I know thy works. Behold, I have set before thee an open door, and no man can shut it. For thou hast little strength, and hast kept my word, and hast not denied my name. We might have little strength. We might be very few globally. I'm not speaking about our local church, but the church of the Lord has something different. The church of the Lord keeps His word. It knows His word. It knows the Lord. It stays at the Lord's feet like Maria. You have kept my word and have not denied my name. Two things. The Lord is asking us to keep His word, to stand for His word, to be witnesses of His word, not to deny His name. Who? The people outside or us? You are the salt of the earth. You are the light of the world. Behold, I have set a door before you, and no man can shut it. The door is open. Behold, I will make them of the synagogue of Satan, which say they are Jews and are not, but do lie. Behold, I will make them to come and worship before thy feet and to know that I have loved you. We will either be Jews spiritually or we will not be. We cannot be on two sides. With a boy and a girl, that priest says that he is a Jew. We must make decisions. The one who is a Jew, he is a Jew. In hiding, where nobody sees him, but the Lord sees him. That's where you have fellowship with God. It's you and Him. He is your personal Savior. The Lord wants us to set ourselves apart. In verse 10, because thou hast kept the word of my patience, I also will keep thee from the hour of temptation, which shall come upon all the world, to try them that dwell upon the earth. Because ye have kept the word of my patience, I will keep you from the judgment that will come on all the face of the earth, to try all of them that dwell upon the earth. Today many people want to leave from Greece to find a better life somewhere else. They leave the United States to go another place to find a better life. You can go on all the planet to find a better life. But you must know something. The better life is in the glory of God. The Lord will come to test all the earth. He will not only try Greece because her governor is unworthy. He will try and test all the earth. You and me, He will keep us from that hour. How will He keep us? The Lord has told you beforehand. He says, I have a door for you which is open. You know that this door is open for us, and nobody can shut this door. It's open. Nobody can shut this door. God has opened it for His people to come in His kingdom. Will we go through this door? The path is narrow and it has affliction. Many few will find this path and fewer will follow it. In Titus chapter 3 verse 5, from verse 3, for we ourselves also were sometimes foolish, disobedient, deceived, serving diverse lusts, living in malice and envy, hateful and hating one another. But after that, the kindness and love of God, our Savior, toward men appeared, not the works of righteousness which we have done, but according to His mercy He saved us, by the washing of regeneration and renewing of the Holy Ghost. It says that we were living in the world, we were being deceived. We had diverse lusts, we had envy, we had malice, we were hateful and hating one another. But the Lord, with His kindness, appeared to you. Have you seen how kind the Lord has been to you to bring you out of your deception, to bring you out from your lusts? There are some advertisements that they advertise certain places and they say that you have to go to that place before you die. For example, to go to the waterfall of Niagara. These places are so beautiful that you must see them before you die. No, I want to die and I want to go to heaven and to see the glory of God. The Lord has more things to show me. I have another work to do than to travel around the world and see the beautiful things of the earth. I'm not serving myself anymore. I don't have my desires. I desire to do what the Lord wants me to do. I have changed civilization. And I want to be useful. I am in His kingly priesthood, His holy nation, and I'm here to proclaim His virtues. And it says, not by works of righteousness which we have done, but according to His mercy He saved us, by the washing of regeneration and renewing of the Holy Ghost. What does it mean by the washing of regeneration? The Lord gave you new birth. The Holy Spirit has done a renewal in your mind. If the Holy Spirit hasn't done this renewal and there are still things inside us, it means we haven't been washed by the regeneration. The Lord wants you to come into this washing of regeneration and to allow the Holy Spirit to change your mind, to understand eternal things and to put aside temporal things, to be born again, to become a new person. You have understood who Jesus is. You have understood His word. You know what He wants from you. And if the Lord, and if the devil comes to bruise my heel, I will trample on him, because I am a son of God. So the Lord comes and He says that we must be born again. It's important for us to have the washing of regeneration, to see things in a different way, not to be in the mind that Paul describes in Titus.
1: Mm-hmm. το λέει ο ίδιος ο Ιησούς Χριστός. Θα μπορούσα να σας αυτό σαν προφητικό λόγο.
0: I'm able to tell you as a prophetic word. Thus says the Lord. Thus says. Whatever the Lord says. Isn't it a prophetic word? Thus says the Lord. At that moment, somebody asked the Lord, "What shall we do to come to the kingdom of heaven?" And when the Lord answered him, he wasn't ready to fulfill these things. And the disciple said, "If it's so difficult, who will come into the kingdom of heaven?" And we that have left everything behind.
1: Amen.
0: We that have left everything to follow you, Jesus, what gain shall we have? Don't we want to gain something? When the Lord found Peter, he was fixing the nets of his father, he was fishing, and the Lord checked him and drew him to himself. He went and had a great catch. The Lord told him to throw his nets, and the boat was filled with fish. And he might have thought that, "Oh, I will be very blessed with God. I will ask him where to throw the nets, and I will keep on having great catches." Because the Lord comes to bring blessings in our lives, to show us that we shall lack nothing. We think that we have found someone to tell us where and how to throw our nets to fill our boats, and when we fill our boats, then we are at peace. I knew a sister, she was worried. She had so much money, and she was worried if she would lose her money, what will happen? What did she trust? Peter threw away his nets and the fish, and he followed the Lord. And the time comes. And it told the Lord, "Lord, we left everything to follow you. What gain will we have?" And look what the Lord tells them. And Jesus said unto them, so the Lord is speaking to his disciples, to us who know who Jesus is, to us who have left our nets. Verily, I say unto you, the Lord does not lie, that ye which have followed me in the regeneration, when the Son of Man shall sit in the throne of his glory. When the Son of Man sits on his throne, the throne of his glory in heaven. And now, what happens now? Wouldn't we have a good time now? So what happens now? The Lord wants us to look at eternal things, because we have an expiring date. I want us to understand this. And when this expiry date comes for every person, there's no person without an expiry date. I was reading about a rich person. Rich people are so afraid because they feel that they will go to hell. That they will lose their riches and their expensive cars. And then they say, "How will we gain eternal life?" I don't know if you've read about this. There's a father who's having a blood transfusion with the blood of his son, so that he would feel that he is like 17 years old. and he gives his blood that is all to his son. And we see people doing crazy things because they think that we live, that they will live here forever. And Jesus says, I have the keys of death. I have the keys of Hades. I have them. I can save you from death. And if we die, we will live. What people are afraid of, the Lord has shown to us. He has shown to us with his resurrection. He said, I was dead and I was resurrected. Why was he resurrected? When the Lord died on the cross, what did the disciples do? They were all going doing their own things. They said, our hope is gone, our king is gone. Our hopes are dead, everything is dead. They felt disappointment. And then they went back to fishing because they were convinced that Jesus died. And Jesus was resurrected. For what reason? To take away the fear of death. And he said, he told them, here I am, I'm alive. So we have to come out of the fear of death and to understand eternal things. He was looking to the New Jerusalem, and the day will come when the Lord will make a judge upon the 12 thrones, judging the 12 tribes of Israel. Your decisions will judge other people. We have the same temptations, the same difficulties, but our faith is different. Our hope is different, and this is what changes us. And not only us, but also people around us. And everyone that had forsaken houses or brethren or sisters or father or mother or wife or children or lands for my name's sake. The Lord has drawn a red line in my life. When I was about to marry Despo, I told her, she mustn't come between me and the Lord. That was the red line. Our God is above everything else. And I hope that for my wife, she has the same red line for me. And everyone that had forsaken houses or brethren or sisters or father or mother or wife or children or lands for my name's sake shall receive 100-fold and shall inherit everlasting life. How much have you left behind? Multiply this 100-fold and you shall inherit something. Can Billy Gates come before God and say, Lord, I will give you $2 billion for you to give me eternal life? And the Lord will tell him, I cannot deal with your pieces of paper. Your money cannot buy eternal life. If we stand firm for the Lord, the Lord promises us many things. But in order for us to do this, we must know who the Lord is. If we understand what the Lord is, who He is, then we will be ready. To be Him to us and for us to be, and for us to be His. Holy Father, we want to thank you for your holy word. It's spiritual food for us. It's not enough for man to nourish his body, but He wants us to receive from the heavenly manna to nourish our spirit and hear our heavenly food. We want to feel Your presence every day. We want Your word to be renewed every day, to have a relationship with You in prayer, in studying the word. But above all, we want You to bring revelation of Your will inside us, so that we will stop living as we want, as we think, but to be a people set apart, a holy priesthood, a holy nation, to proclaim Your virtues. And we will be founded on You, the rock. I ask You to take every indecision from inside us. I want You to take the mind of double-mindedness, so that we will make the right decision. We don't want to be in between situations. We want to be, Lord, standing with a zeal before You.
2: Church of Christians of Grace.

0: I believe to come out of the mind of indecision is to know Him more. I will begin with a dialogue between the disciples and Jesus Christ. It's in Matthew 16, verse 13. When Jesus came into the coast of Caesarea Philippi, He asked His disciples, saying, "Whom do men say that I, the Son of Man, am?" So the Lord asks them a question. And the purpose of the question wasn't about what men say, but what we say, who the Lord is. In spite of this, the Lord wants us to understand the opinion of people. If we ask people, "Who is Jesus for you? What is Jesus for you?" We see that there are many kinds of worship in Greece to the Mother Mary, and really you find something that has to do with the name of Jesus. The names of the churches haven't got the names of Jesus. For many, Jesus is that infant that Mary holds in her arms. For others, in the world, He's a prophet. The Word speaks in the Quran. It says that Jesus is a prophet, and Muhammad is something higher for the Muslims. Each person has his own opinion. That's why the Lord asks the disciples, "What opinion did the people of Israel have?" And they said, "Some say that thou art John the Baptist, some Elias, and others Jeremiah, or one of the prophets." Others saw Elijah, others saw Jeremiah, and others said that he was a prophet. And we see that the Lord turns to His disciples and says, "But who do you say that I am?" The Lord asks your personal opinion as to why He is. The Lord's glory will be revealed by the way that we see Him. The answer of Simon Peter answered. He said, and Simon Peter answered and said, "Thou art the Christ, the Son of the living God." When it says Christ, what does it mean? You're the Anointed One. You are the Son of the living God. And we know that in Isaiah, God's Word says, "This is why the Father anointed me." And the verse in Isaiah that Jesus Christ read when He began His ministry, He says, "This is why the Father anointed me to deliver those who are in bondage and give sight to the blind." So Peter So the anointed Savior, the Lamb of God, the one who would lift the sin of the world, he saw this in the face of Jesus Christ. For Peter, he was the glory of God on the face of the earth. He was the Son of God. And Jesus answered and said unto him, Blessed art thou, Simon Bar-Jonah, for flesh and blood have not revealed it unto thee. Whatever message we hear, no matter how much we read the gospel, something cannot be revealed to us if the author himself doesn't open it up to you. As Smith Wigglesworth said, when you read the gospel, the author is next to you. For what reason? If you love him and you ask for the truth, not to live in your deception and darkness, then the Lord will reveal the truth to you. And in this specific case, the Lord opened his truth to Peter, and he says that flesh and blood will not reveal this to you, but my Father which is in heaven. And he tells him prophetically, and we are able to say that the gospel is prophetic. Today, every word that comes out of the gospel is a prophetic word. We live and we pursue for prophecies to be fulfilled, as Jesus pursued that the prophecies would be fulfilled. And the prophecies for us, for our church to be fulfilled, we want to succeed in the promises for our generation. And it tells him, and I say also unto thee that thou art Peter, and upon this rock I will build my church, and gates of hell shall not prevail against it. It says, on this rock, and we will see what the Lord means. I will build my church. And the church of the Lord will never be reproached. Nothing will ever prevail over the church. It began with Jesus Christ. He was the rock. The church was built on him. It continued with Paul, John, with other saints, and through many difficult situations. And the church is still here and standing. God's word is living. The Lord wants to bring us out of fear, from difficulties, from things that the enemy brings to influence us. God's word says, yes, the enemy might bruise, you heal. The point is, what will you do at that moment? Will you begin to deal with your heel, or will you let a leg, as it is written, and crush its head? You have to make a decision. You will either weep over your heel because it's bruised, or you will know that you have authority to crush the head of the enemy, because the Lord has given us this authority himself. He says, I will build my church on this living revelation, on this living stone of faith, and no gates will prevail over it, no gates of hell. And it continues, and it says, and I will give unto thee the keys of the kingdom of heaven, and whatsoever thou shalt bind on earth shall be bound in heaven, and whatsoever thou shalt loose on earth shall be loosed in heaven. The Lord has given us authority. What does it mean for the Lord to give you his keys? And speaking in plural, He's not speaking about a key, speaking about keys. He says, I will give you the keys of the kingdom of heaven. Do we want the keys? The Lord wants to give us the keys. The Lord wants to give us authority. So what is Jesus for you? If we were like Maria, what would she have said about Jesus? She laid everything aside and she was willing to put aside all her anxieties and problems and to sit at the feet of the Lord. What did she see before her? Whom did she see? She saw her Lord. She knew that His words were words of eternal life. The words of the Lord had strength. The words were able to influence her life, her soul, to eternity. How did Martha see Him? She didn't have a goal. She had no goal. Oh, what will I do now? Oh, let me prepare the food. Let me bring a chair. How many people have gathered? She was concerned and she was doing chores. She had the Lord before her and His words were words of eternal life. Was the Lord thinking about what He would eat? Was the Lord interested in what food He would eat? Was He interested in the menu? Was that His purpose? Or is this our goal when we have love feasts instead of gathering together to be united? So we see the carnal part. What do we see? The spiritual part. Many see the carnal side of having a love feast. We don't come here just to eat. We come here to have to more unity amongst us, to gather together, to speak with each other and see each other. We must learn to discern the spiritual from the carnal. The Lord desires to give us authority, to give us the keys of heaven, of heavens. In the plural, can the Lord give them to us? Can He? In order for somebody to give the keys, he must have them. They must belong to him. Now that we have changed the locks of the church, the brethren are asking me to give them keys for the door. I can't give you because I don't have the keys. So something has to belong to us. We must have authority over this in order for us to give this authority away. And Jesus said that He is able to give us the keys. He wants to give us the keys. To whom will you give the keys? To those who think that they want Jesus for personal reasons. He says he must not be anxious about what we eat or drink. The Lord doesn't want us to have anxiety. When others go to prayer, what do they ask? Lord, let my business do well. When this and that to happen to me, in all of this, what happens to the kingdom of heaven? It's not there. The Lord says, ask first the kingdom of heaven. Ask first for my kingdom. We need to have the kingdom of heaven more than anything else. And the Lord would add everything else unto us. Have you ever sought the Lord with all your heart and the Lord hasn't healed you? You know how many times I came here, I wasn't feeling well, but I had to come because I had to preach. And while I'm preaching, I'm feeling better and the sickness leaves. Many times I feel lazy and I want to stay home, but I know that when I come here to preach, the Lord is here. When we sing that the Lord is my deliverer, He is my healer, my provider, this is reality, this is our lives. And I have seen the Lord's hand many times in my life. I have laid aside everything, and I have not lacked nothing. The Lord has always provided. First of all, let's see the rock. Look what opinion the Lord has about us. He says, "You are the salt of the earth." Who feels like salt? Who feels that he is salt? The Lord says, "You are the salt of the earth. You are what give taste to earth. Whatever give taste is you. You are the salt that Elisha put in that new vessel to throw it in the waters to be healed. You are that salt." We must make a decision to leave behind indecision. We must make a decision to lay aside indecision. You will take one step towards the Lord and He will take 10 steps towards you. He will open up His heart and He will embrace you immediately. The Lord is waiting for us. That's why He says, "You are the salt of the earth." If you lose your saltiness, what point is there? There's nothing left for the salt but to throw it out. If we lose our saltiness, the devil will trample on us. Do we understand this? Further down the Lord says, He says this on the Mount of Olives. When you watch Hollywood films, you become confused about the Lord. The Sermon on the Mount of Olives was to His disciples, not to the multitudes. And the Lord began to speak to His disciples, and He tells them, "You are the salt of the earth. You are the light of the world." Who feels that He's light? Who feels that He's light? Who feels that He knows something? That person, my brother or sister, will come next to me. Am I set apart in darkness? Or am I conformed to the world? Or am I halting between two minds? And since I'm halting between two minds, therefore, what am I? I'm darkness. I have envy and hatred. I have unforgiveness. I can't forgive my husband. I can't forgive my wife. I cannot forgive them for what they've done to me. You know who the Lord is? What is the Lord for you? Has He forgiven you? How many times has He forgiven you? How many times must we forgive? So therefore the Lord is waiting for us to be something set apart wherever we are. Whether it's at work, we have to be set apart. People must say about us that there's something special about us. I'm not preaching for you. The Lord is preaching for me, for us. So therefore, we must become the light of the world. This is how the Lord sees us. That's why He says, "You are the light of the world. You are the salt of the earth." The disciples were not ready, but the Lord was speaking with prophetic words to see them, how they would end up. And the Lord is telling us today because He knows where we are able to reach. And this depends on us, on our determination to put aside our double-mindedness. On the one hand, the world is dragging us. On the other hand, the Lord is dragging us. We have to choose sides. And as the Lord was finishing in the Beatitudes, in verse 33, he says, in Matthew chapter 5, verse 33, the Lord is not speaking about the others. The others don't know the Lord. That's why the Lord is asking us, what opinion do you have about me? You know, Lord, I have an opinion. Yes, I might be imperfect and weak, but you are able to perfect me. You are able to do everything. If you tell me to become perfect, then this is not just a fairy tale. The Lord doesn't speak with fairy tales. The Lord speaks about reality and says, you must become perfect, not the person next to you. You might say, I'm perfect. From the moment you tell the Lord that you are perfect, you're the most imperfect person inside here. Be ye therefore perfect. How will we become perfect? What's our example of perfection? Even as your Father which is in heaven is perfect. Jesus had an example. He knew what the Father was. He knew what God was. He knew what God was. He knew what God expected from him. He put aside the worldly things, the anxieties, his image. He wasn't interested about what people thought about him. He was only interested for those who would believe in him. Not the Lord went to please the one that sent him. He wasn't able to please everyone. That's why he was crucified. And our purpose must be that we must please the one who has sent us. In 1 Peter, if so, you have tasted that the Lord is gracious. Have you tasted that the Lord is good and gracious? If you have tasted that the Lord is good, to whom coming as unto a living stone? How does Peter see him when he tells him that on this stone I will build my church? He doesn't make himself a stone. Who says that? Who is the foundation? He says we are praying to a stone that is alive, disallowed indeed of men. People disallowed him. They crucified him. They didn't like his teaching. He didn't match their tastes. When people have their wedding in the world, they want to have the most unique wedding with a great wedding banquet. But where is God? They have disallowed the Lord. They have laid him aside. And when something happens to them, what do they say? People disallow the Lord, but what we must do, we have to come to this living stone. So put aside your indecision and go to the stone. Go to the stone. And it says, to whom coming as unto a living stone, disallowed indeed of men, but chosen of God and precious, you also as living stones. Who is you also? You is the church. The Lord is not speaking about the church through Peter. He says, that the world disallowed him.
1: But
0: it says, you must come to this living stone. Come to the Lord. He's asking for you. He wants you to buy a new self. He wants to have communication with you. And for you to pray, to lay your side in front and say, Lord, do you like what I'm doing? What's your will? And it says that on this stone, we gather as living stones, not dead stones. The Lord says, let the dead bury their own dead. You come to me. You as living stones are built up a spiritual house, a holy priesthood. See how the Lord sees us, that we are building a spiritual temple of the Lord. And everyone in this spiritual temple, we are His holy priesthood to offer up spiritual sacrifices acceptable to God by Jesus Christ. And it says, wherefore also it is contained in the scripture, behold, I lay in Zion a chief cornerstone, elect, precious, and he that believeth on him shall not be confounded. Do you believe in the Lord with all your heart? When everything is fine in our lives, we believe. But when there's distress in our lives, when we have affliction, do you believe that the Lord is there? That the Lord is your strength, that the Lord will deliver you, that the Lord will comfort you, that the Lord will strengthen you and make you stronger from your affliction. Do you believe this? Or is there double-mindedness in your soul? If there's double-mindedness, this makes me lawless. I'm not able to run. It's as if I'm taking two steps front and four steps back according to the difficulty that I have. That's why it's necessary to have fellowship with the Lord. If you believe that the Lord is alive, then when you go to prayer, what will the Lord do? He will listen to you. It's impossible for Him not to listen to you. Sometimes we are sad because we think the Lord doesn't hear you, because He doesn't do what we want Him to do. He doesn't do what you want to do. He will do His will, because His will is better for you. His will is better for you. That's why we mustn't go like children. Lydia might be sad if I don't give her what she wants. And I do this because it's not for her good. She might be crying because she doesn't get what she wants, because I mustn't give this to her. Do mothers do this? They do this. If we do this, how much more Heavenly Father? He sees eternal things, and He sees that we ask for things which are not for our benefit. Must you trust Him and love Him? We are in His spiritual Zion. And it says, unto you therefore are we in this multitude, where it says, unto you therefore. It depends on us if we remain or if we leave. And to you therefore which believe, and to you therefore which believe, is precious. But unto them which be disobedient, the stone which the builders disallowed, the same is made the head of the corner, and a stone of stumbling, and a rock of offense, even to them which stumble at the word, being disobedient, whereunto also they were appointed. When something in the word is not to our benefit, then we see it in a different way. That's why the Lord put people responsible inside the church, pastors, teachers. In 2 Peter, speaking about the carnal mind, and it says that the judgment of the Lord is coming, and it says, it says that the Lord will come like a thief in the night, because everything that we see with our natural eyes will be destroyed. So who must you be if everything will be taken and dissolved? What manner of persons ought you to be in the holy conversation and godliness, looking for and hasting unto the coming of the day of God, wherein the heavens being on fire shall be dissolved, and the elements shall melt with fervent heat? Wherefore, beloved, seeing that you look for such things, be diligent in that ye may be found of him in peace, without spot and blameless. You therefore, beloved, seeing ye the Lord has shown us these things, beware lest ye also be led away with the error of the wicked, fall from your own steadfastness. We are a people set apart for the Lord, as long as you believe him. To come out of indecision and come to solid decisions for the Lord. He says that we will not be carried away or led away to wickedness, and to leave the steadfastness of the word, but grow in grace and in the knowledge of the Lord and Savior Jesus Christ. To him be glory, both now and forever. Amen. Let's look at the third part, the keys. It says that I will give you the keys of the kingdom of heaven. So there are keys that the Lord gives us, which have to do with authority, that has to do here. God's word says that there's three heavens. One has to do with the realm of the earth, one with mid-heaven, which are spiritual realms. That's where the devil is. He has taken the authority of the church. And the third is the presence of God. And the Lord is telling us that he will give us the authority of heavens, that your prayer has authority and power. Where? On earth, on mid-heaven, and it will be heard until heaven. So that's why it tells Peter that whatsoever thou shalt ask for, he will give it to you. Whatever you shut, I will shut. Whatever you open, I will open. In other words, the Lord tells his church, he tells Peter, he tells those who have revelation as to whom the Lord is. And we're asking for deep revelation. When you know what the Lord is, God gives you this authority and power to move his angels. Your prayer breaks with heaven, it breaks the authority of the devil, and it reaches heaven. And the Lord is able to move his heavenly powers. It says there are angels around those who fear the Lord, and these angels, they want us to put them to work, to move. Some angels have rested. They're waiting to start moving. They're waiting to see the children of God beginning to come on. That's why the Lord says, I will give you authority. I will give you the keys to open the heavens. You know the heavens will mean is closed. How many times have you felt that heaven is closed, that God is not listening to you? But if you don't know Him, how will He listen to you? If you don't know that He is there in your problems, He is mighty, He is able to do everything. If we make the Lord small, the devil has authority in mid-heaven. Your prayer reaches mid-heaven, the devil hears it, and he says, but what is he saying? He doesn't believe in you. Look how his prayer is. Do we have authority, brethren? Has the Lord given us authority? It is as if he's giving you the keys and he says, take them, I'm giving you the keys. And what are you doing with these keys? Should I open the door? Shouldn't I open the door, you think? Should I go in? And if God sees me as I see myself dirty and unclean, what will happen? The Lord has given us the authority because we know that He is our propitiation. He will cover us. We will come in His presence with His blood. As a high priest first, they had to pray for themselves first. The high priest had to clean themselves. They had to offer sacrifices and with the blood of the ram and the lamb and the ox. They had to clean themselves to go into the Holy of Holies. If the high priest was not clean to enter the Holy of Holies, the Spirit of the Lord struck him and he couldn't come out alive. The Jews tied the high priest with ropes and they had bells around the garments. And when they went into the Holy of Holies, they heard the sound of the bells. If that sound stopped, it means that something was wrong. They were waiting, they didn't hear the bells, and then they drew him out with a rope. Nobody could go inside the Holy of Holies. And now the Lord has opened the way for us. He has given us authority to us. We've accepted the blood of Jesus Christ. We are able to come into the Holy of Holies because Jesus has washed us. So therefore, we cannot go in if we don't call His blood. But we know what Jesus is for us. We're able to go in because Jesus is our propitiation. We're able to go into the Holy of Holies because we know that we come in only with grace and mercy. If you go in because you think you're holy, then the bells will stop sounding. The Lord has given us the keys.
1: Church of Christians of Grace. Short break.

0: Church of Christians of Greece. The rest of the sermon.
1: In
2: Revelation chapter 1, verse 17, John sees Jesus in his glory, and he says in verse 16, and he had in his right hand 7 stars, and out of his mouth went a sharp two-edged sword, and his countenance was as the sun shining in his strength. And when I saw him, I fell at his feet as dead. John, the disciple whom the Lord loved. When the Lord lived, John dared to lay on his bosom and to hear the beat of his heart. Suddenly John is found in the glory of the Lord, and he sees the Lord in his glory. As soon as he sees him, what happens? He says, "Oh Lord, how long has it been since I last saw you? I want to embrace you again to hear the beats of your heart." He sees him and he falls down as dead. Do you know how strong the Lord is? Jesus is not a person anymore. It is Jesus in his glory. Do you know what God you're serving? Everything is in his hands. The Lord is able to do everything. There is nothing impossible for him. This is the Lord that we worship. And when I saw him, I fell at his feet as dead. And he laid his right hand upon me, saying unto me, "Fear not, I am the first and the last. I am he that liveth and was dead, and behold, I am alive forevermore. Amen. And have the keys of hell and of death." What is he telling him? He's telling him, "I have the keys of Hades and death." These are two different things. Hades is a state. The people go there temporarily until the final judgment. That's why the Lord says, "Don't be afraid of the first death that has authority over you. Be afraid of the second death." And what does the Lord say? "Look at me, I am alive." Do you believe that the Lord is alive? Do you believe at that moment when you're praying, wherever you're praying, he's over you and he's listening to you? That living God, that mighty God is listening to you. You cannot see him. And thank God that we are not able to see him, because we have to be prepared to see him. Because if John fell down as dead, I don't think I will be able to get up again. And he tells him, "I was alive as a person and I became dead. I died. And behold, I'm alive forevermore. I'm not dead. I'm resurrected, and I have authority over death, over the first death and the second death. Nothing in this life doesn't happen if it's not the will of God. And if God decides for me to leave now, no doctor will save me. And if the Lord wants me to stay, nobody can put me to death." The Lord goes before Pilate and he says, "Don't you know that it's in my hand? I have the authority to kill you, and I have the authority to free you," said Pilate. Do you have so much authority? Do we think that people have so much authority over us if it's not given to them? It depends on us whether we give them authority or not. It depends on us if we give opportunity to the enemy. It depends on us to stand holy, and the enemy will not be able to find opportunity. The Lord turns to Pilate and says, "You cannot have authority over me if it's not given to you from above. Nothing can happen." And the Lord reminds us through John. He says, "All authority has been given to me." Why? Because I overcame death. Was the Lord afraid of death? Was he afraid? No. He says, he wasn't afraid of death. The Lord was obedient. He was obedient to the point of death. The only time that the Lord felt weak was when he felt the Spirit of the Father leaving him. When you're used to having the Spirit of the Lord continually on you, it will be very hurtful to feel it leaving. In Revelation chapter 3, verse 7, "And to the angel of the church in Philadelphia write, these things saith he that is holy, he that is true, he that hath the key of David." The key here is in the singular. It's not the keys. It's not the keys of heaven. It's not the keys of death and Hades. It's one key. And he says, "Tell the church of Philadelphia," and this is what we are trying to succeed in. "These things say he that is holy." He that has the key of David, he that openeth and no man shutteth, and shutteth and no man openeth. I have the key of the kingdom of heaven. What was David? He was a king. He was the beloved of the Lord. He said, "I have the kingdom of the key of the kingdom of David. And I open my kingdom and I shut my kingdom. Nobody can come into my kingdom if I don't open up, and nobody can leave if I don't shut the door." Do we believe this, brethren? He says in verse 8, "I know thy works. Behold, I have set before thee an open door, and no man can shut it.

the Lord speak like Maria. You have kept my word and have not denied my name. Two things. The Lord is asking us to keep His word, to stand for His word, to be witnesses of His word, not to deny His name. Who? The people outside or us? You are the salt of the earth. You are the light of the world. Behold, I have set a door before you, and no man can shut it. The door is open. Behold, I will make them of the synagogue of Satan, which say they are Jews and are not, but do lie. Behold, I will make them to come and worship before thy feet and to know that I have loved you. We will either be Jews spiritually or we will not be. We cannot be on two sides. With a boy and a girl, that priest says that he is a Jew. We must make decisions. The one who is a Jew, he is a Jew. In hiding, where nobody sees him, but the Lord sees him. That's where you have fellowship with God. It's you and Him. He is your personal Savior. The Lord wants us to set ourselves apart. In verse 10, because thou hast kept the word of my patience, I also will keep thee from the hour of temptation, which shall come upon all the world, to try them that dwell upon the earth. Because ye have kept the word of my patience, I will keep you from the judgment that will come on all the face of the earth, to try all of them that dwell upon the earth. Today many people want to leave from Greece to find a better life somewhere else. They leave the United States to go another place to find a better life. You can go on all the planet to find a better life. But you must know something. The better life is in the glory of God. The Lord will come to test all the earth. He will not only try Greece because her governor is unworthy. He will try and test all the earth. You and me, He will keep us from that hour. How will He keep us? The Lord has told you beforehand. He says, I have a door for you which is open. You know that this door is open for us, and nobody can shut this door. It's open. Nobody can shut this door. God has opened it for His people to come in His kingdom. Will we go through this door? The path is narrow and it has affliction. Many few will find this path and fewer will follow it. In Titus chapter 3 verse 5, from verse 3, for we ourselves also were sometimes foolish, disobedient, deceived, serving diverse lusts, living in malice and envy, hateful and hating one another. But after that, the kindness and love of God, our Savior, toward man, appeared. Not the works of righteousness which we have done, but according to His mercy He saved us, by the washing of regeneration and renewing of the Holy Ghost. It says that we were living in the world.

0: we would be deceived. We had diverse lusts, we had envy, we had malice, we were hateful and hating one another. But the Lord, with His kindness, appeared to you. Have you seen how kind the Lord has been to you to bring you out of your deception, to bring you out from your lusts? There are some advertisements that they advertise certain places, and they say that you have to go to that place before you die. For example, to go to the waterfall of Niagara. These places are so beautiful that you must see them before you die. No, I want to die and I want to go to heaven and to see the glory of God. The Lord has more things to show me. I have another work to do than to travel around the world and see the beautiful things of the earth. I'm not serving myself anymore. I don't have my desires. I desire to do what the Lord wants me to do. I have changed civilization, and I want to be useful. I am in His kingly priesthood, His holy nation, and I'm here to proclaim His virtues. And it says, not by works of righteousness which we have done, but according to His mercy He saved us, by the washing of regeneration and renewing of the Holy Ghost. What does it mean by the washing of regeneration? The Lord gave you new birth. The Holy Spirit has done a renewal in your mind. If the Holy Spirit hasn't done this renewal and there are still things inside us, it means we haven't been washed by the regeneration. The Lord wants you to come into this washing of regeneration and to allow the Holy Spirit to change your mind, to understand eternal things and to put aside temporal things, to be born again, to become a new person. You have understood who Jesus is. You have understood His word. You know what He wants from you. And if the Lord, and if the devil comes to bruise my heel, I will trample on him, because I am a son of God. So the Lord comes and He says that we must be born again. It's important for us to have the washing of regeneration, to see things in a different way, not to be in the mind that Paul describes in Titus. I'm able to tell you a prophetic word. Thus says the Lord. Thus says whatever the Lord says. Isn't it a prophetic word? Thus says the Lord. At that moment, somebody asked the Lord, what shall we do to come to the kingdom of heaven? And when the Lord answered him, he wasn't ready to fulfill these things. And the disciple said, if it's so difficult, who will come into the kingdom of heaven? And we that have left everything behind. We that have left everything to follow you, Jesus, what gain shall we have? Don't we want to gain something? When the Lord found Peter, he was fixing the nets of his father, he was fishing, and the Lord checked him and drew him to himself. He went and had a great catch. The Lord told him to throw his nets, and the boat was filled with fish. And he might have thought that, oh, I will be very blessed with God. I will ask him where to throw the nets, and I will keep on having great catches. Because the Lord comes to bring blessings in our lives, to show us that we shall lack nothing. We think that we have found someone to tell us where and how to throw our nets, to fill our boats. And when we fill our boats, then we are at peace. I knew a sister, she was worried. She had so much money, and she was worried if she would lose her money, what will happen? What did she trust? Peter threw away his nets and the fish, and he followed the Lord. And the time comes. And he told the Lord, Lord, we left everything to follow you. What gain will we have? And look what the Lord tells them. And Jesus said unto them, so the Lord is speaking to his disciples, to us who know who Jesus is, to us who have left our nets, verily, I say unto you, the Lord does not lie, that ye which have followed me in the regeneration, when the Son of Man shall sit in the throne of his glory, when the Son of Man sits on his throne, the throne of his glory in heaven. And now, what happens now? Wouldn't we have a good time now? So what happens now? The Lord wants us to look at eternal things, because we have an expiry date. I want us to understand this. And when this expiry date comes for every person, there's no person without an expiry date. I was reading about a rich person. Rich people are so afraid because they feel that they will go to hell. They will lose their riches and their expensive cars. And then they say, how will we gain eternal life? I don't know if you've read about this. There's a father who's having a blood transfusion with the blood of his son, so that he would feel that he is like 17 years old. And he gives his blood that is all to his son. And we see people doing crazy things because they think that we live, that they will live here forever. And Jesus says, I have the keys of death. I have the keys of Hades. I have them. I can save you from death. And if we die, we will live. What people are afraid of, the Lord has shown to us. He's shown to us with his resurrection. He said, I was dead and I was resurrected. Why was he resurrected? When the Lord died on the cross, what did the disciples do? They were all going doing their own things. They said, our hope is gone, our king is gone. Our hopes are dead. Everything is dead. They felt disappointment. And then they went back to fishing because they were convinced that Jesus died. And Jesus was resurrected for what reason? To take away the fear of death. And he said, he told them, "Here I am, I'm alive." So we have to come out of the fear of death and to understand eternal things. He was looking to the New Jerusalem, and the day will come when the Lord will make a judge upon the 12 thrones, judging the 12 tribes of Israel. Your decisions will judge other people. We have the same temptations, the same difficulties, but our faith is different. Our hope is different, and this is what changes us. And not only us, but also people around us. And everyone that has forsaken houses or brethren or sisters or father or mother or wife or children or lands for my name's sake. The Lord has drawn a red line in my life when I was about to marry Despot. I told her that she mustn't come between me and the Lord. That was the red line. Our God is above everything else. And I hope that for my wife, she has the same red line for me. And everyone that had forsaken houses or brethren or sisters or father or mother or wife or children or land for my name's sake shall receive 100-fold and shall inherit everlasting life. How much have you left behind? Multiply this 100-fold and you shall inherit something. Can Bill Gates come before God and say, "Lord, I will give you $2 billion for you to give me eternal life"? And the Lord will tell him, "I cannot deal with your pieces of paper. Your money cannot buy eternal life." If we stand firm for the Lord promises us many things. But in order for us to do this, we must know who the Lord is. If we understand what the Lord is, who He is, then we will be ready. To be Him to us and for us to be, and for us to be His. Holy Father, we want to thank you for your holy word. It's spiritual food for us. It's not enough for man to nourish his body, but you want us to receive from the heavenly manna to nourish our spirit, and you are heavenly food. We want to feel your presence every day. We want your word to be renewed every day, to have a relationship with you in prayer, in studying the word. But above all, we want you to bring revelation of your will inside us so that we will stop living as we want, as we think, but to be a people set apart, a holy priesthood, a holy nation, to proclaim your virtues, and we will be founded on you, the rock. I ask you to take every indecision from inside us. I want you to take the mind of double-mindedness, so that we will make the right decision. We don't want to be in between situations. We want to be Lord, standing with a zeal before you.
1: Church of Christians of Grace.

I believe to come out of the mind of indecision is to know Him more. I will begin with a dialogue between the disciples and Jesus Christ. It's in Matthew 16, verse 13. When Jesus came into the coast of Caesarea Philippi, He asked His disciples, saying, "Whom do men say that I, the Son of Man, am?" So the Lord asks him a question. And the purpose of the question wasn't about what men say, but what we say, who the Lord is. In spite of this, the Lord wants us to understand the opinion of people. If we ask people, "Who is Jesus for you? What is Jesus for you?" You see that there are many kinds of worship in Greece to the Mother Mary, and really you find something that has to do with the name of Jesus. The names of the churches haven't got the names of Jesus. For many, Jesus is that infant that Mary holds in her arms. For others, in the world, He's a prophet. The Word speaks in the Quran. It says that Jesus is a prophet, and Muhammad is something higher for the Muslims. Each person has his own opinion. That's why the Lord asks the disciples, "What opinion did the people of Israel have?" And they said, "Some say that thou art John the Baptist, some Elias, and others Jeremiah, or one of the prophets." Others saw Elijah, others saw Jeremiah, and others said that he was a prophet. But we see that the Lord turns to His disciples and says, "But who do you say that I am?" The Lord asks your personal opinion as to why He is.

0: να αποκαλυφθεί η δόξα του, να αποκαλυφθεί η δύναμή του, για να
1: μπορέσει. The Lord's glory will be revealed by the way that we see Him. The answer of Simon Peter answered. He said, and Simon Peter answered and said, Thou art the Christ, the Son of the living God. When it says Christ, what does it mean? You're the anointed one. You are the Son of the living God. And we know that in Isaiah, God's word says, this is why the Father anointed me. And the verse in Isaiah that Jesus Christ read when he began his ministry, he says, this is why the Father anointed me to deliver those who are in bondage and give sight to the blind. So Peter saw the anointed Savior, the Lamb of God, the one who would lift the sin of the world. He saw this in the face of Jesus Christ. For Peter, he was the glory of God on the face of the earth. He was the Son of God. And Jesus answered and said unto him, blessed art thou, Simon Barjona, for flesh and blood have not revealed it unto thee. Whatever message we hear, no matter how much we read the gospel, something cannot be revealed to us if the author himself doesn't open it up to you. As Smith Wigglesworth said, when you read the gospel, the author is next to you. For what reason? If you love him and you ask for the truth, not to live in your deception and darkness, then the Lord will reveal the truth to you. And in this specific case, the Lord opened his truth to Peter, and he says that flesh and blood will not reveal this to you, but my Father which is in heaven. And he tells him prophetically, and we are able to say that the gospel is prophetic. Today, every word that comes out of the gospel is a prophetic word. We live and we pursue for our prophecies to be fulfilled, as Jesus pursued that the prophecies would be fulfilled. And the prophecies for us, for our church to be fulfilled, we want to succeed in the promises for our generation. And he tells him, and I say also unto thee that thou art Peter, and upon this rock I will build my church, and gates of hell shall not prevail against it. It says, on this rock, and we will see what the Lord means. I will build my church. And the church of the Lord will never be reproached. Nothing will ever prevail over the church. It began with Jesus Christ. He was the rock. The church was built by him. It continued with Paul, John, with other saints, and through many difficult situations. And the church is still here and standing. God's word is living. The Lord wants to bring us out of fear, from difficulties, from things that the enemy brings to influence us. God's word says, yes, the enemy might bruise, you heal. The point is, what will you do at that moment? Will you begin to deal with your heel, or will you let a leg, as it is written, and crash its head? you have to make a decision. He will either weep over your heel because it's bruised, or he will know that you have authority to crush the head of the enemy, because the Lord has given us this authority itself. He says, I will build my church on this living revelation, on this living stone of faith, and no gates will prevail over it, no gates of hell. And it continues, and it says, and I will give unto thee the keys of the kingdom of heaven, and whatsoever thou shalt bind on earth shall be bound in heaven, and whatsoever thou shalt loose on earth shall be loosed in heaven. The Lord has given us authority. What does it mean for the Lord to give you His keys? And He's speaking in plural. He's not speaking about a key, speaking about keys. He says, I will give you the keys of the kingdom of heaven. Do we want the keys? The Lord wants to give us the keys. The Lord wants to give us authority. So what is Jesus for you? If we were like Maria, what would she have said about Jesus? She laid everything aside, and she was willing to put aside all her anxieties and problems and to sit at the feet of the Lord. What did she see before her? Whom did she see? She saw her Lord. She knew that His words were words of eternal life. The words of the Lord had strength. The words were able to influence her life, her soul, to eternity. How did Martha see Him? She didn't have a goal. She had no goal. Oh, what will I do now? Oh, let me prepare the food. Let me bring a chair. How many people have gathered? She was concerned, and she was doing chores. She had the Lord before her, and His words were words of eternal life. Was the Lord thinking about what He would eat? Was the Lord interested in what food He would eat? Was He interested in the menu? Was that His purpose? Or is this our goal when we have love feasts, instead of gathering together to be united? So we see the carnal part. What do we see? The spiritual part. Many see the carnal side of having a love feast. We don't come here just to eat. We come here to have to more unity amongst us, to gather together, to speak with each other and see each other. We must learn to discern the spiritual from the carnal. The Lord desires to give us authority, to give us the keys of heaven, of heavens. In the plural, can the Lord give them to us? Can He? In order for somebody to give the keys, he must have them. They must belong to him. Now that we have changed the locks of the church, the brethren are asking me to give them keys for the door. I can't give you because I don't have the keys. So something has to belong to us. We must have authority over this in order for us to give this authority away. And Jesus said that He is able to give us the keys. He wants to give us the keys. To whom will He give the keys? To those who think that they want Jesus for personal reasons.
0: Για να σε ένα παραμερίδα μας τα
1: When he says he mustn't be anxious about what we eat or drink, the Lord doesn't want us to have anxiety. When others go to prayer, what do they ask? Lord, let my business do well. I want this and that to happen to me. In all of this, what happens to the kingdom of heaven? It's not there. The Lord says, ask first the kingdom of heaven. Ask first for my kingdom. We need to have the kingdom of heaven more than anything else. And the Lord would add everything else unto us. Have you ever sought the Lord with all your heart and the Lord hasn't healed you? You know how many times I came here, I wasn't feeling well, but I had to come because I had to preach. And while I'm preaching, I'm feeling better and the sickness leaves. Many times I feel lazy and I want to stay home, but I know that when I come here to preach, the Lord is here. When we sing that the Lord is my deliverer, He is my healer, my provider, this is reality, this is our lives. And I have seen the Lord's hand many times in my life. I have laid aside everything and I have not lacked nothing. The Lord has always provided. First of all, let's see the rock. Look what opinion the Lord has about us. He says, you are the salt of the earth. Who feels like salt? Who feels that he is salt? The Lord says, you are the salt of the earth. You are what give taste to earth. Whatever give taste is you. You are the salt that Elisha put in that new vessel to throw it in the waters to be healed. You are that salt. We must make a decision to leave behind indecision. We must make a decision to lay aside indecision. You will take one step towards the Lord and He will take 10 steps towards you. He will open up His heart and He will embrace you immediately. The Lord is waiting for us. That's why He says, you are the salt of the earth. If you lose your saltiness, what point is there? There's nothing left for the salt but to throw it out. If we lose our saltiness, the devil will trample on us. Do we understand this? Further down the Lord says, He says this on the Mount of Olives. When you watch Hollywood films, you become confused about the Lord. The Sermon on the Mount of Olives was to His disciples, not to the multitudes. And the Lord began to speak to His disciples, and He tells them, you are the salt of the earth, you are the light of the world. Who feels that He's light? Who feels that He's light? Who feels that He knows something? That person, my brother or sister, will come next to me. Am I set apart in darkness? Or am I conformed to the world? Or am I halting between two minds? And since I'm halting between two minds, therefore, what am I? I'm darkness. I have envy and hatred. I have unforgiveness. I can't forgive my husband. I can't forgive my wife. I cannot forgive them for what they've done to me. You know who the Lord is? What is the Lord for you? Has He forgiven you? How many times has He forgiven you? How many times must we forgive? So therefore the Lord is waiting for us to be something set apart, wherever we are, whether it's at work, we have to be set apart. People must say about us that there's something special about us. I'm not preaching for you, the Lord is preaching for me, for us. So therefore, we must become the light of the world. This is how the Lord sees us. That's why He says, you are the light of the world, you are the salt of the earth. The disciples were not ready, but the Lord was speaking with prophetic words to see them, how they would end up. And the Lord is telling us today because He knows where we are able to reach, and this depends on us, on our determination to put aside our double-mindedness. On the one hand, the world is dragging us. On the other hand, the Lord is dragging us. We have to choose sides. And as the Lord was finishing in the Beatitudes, in verse 33, He says, in Matthew chapter 5, verse 33, the Lord is not speaking about the others. The others don't know the Lord. That's why the Lord is asking us, what opinion do you have about me? You know, Lord, I have an opinion. Yes, I might be imperfect and weak, but you are able to perfect me. You are able to do everything. If you tell me to become perfect, then this is not just a fairy tale. The Lord doesn't speak with fairy tales. The Lord speaks about reality and says, you must become perfect, not the person next to you. You might say, I'm perfect. From the moment you tell the Lord that you are perfect, you're the most imperfect person inside here. Be ye therefore perfect. How will we become perfect? What's our example of perfection? Even as your Father, which is in heaven, is perfect. Jesus had an example. He knew what the Father was. He knew what God was. He knew what God was. He knew what God expected from him. He put aside the worldly things, the anxieties, his image. He wasn't interested about what people thought about him. He was only interested for those who would believe in him. The Lord wanted to please the one that sent him. He wasn't able to please everyone. That's why he was crucified. And our purpose must be that we must please the one who has sent us. In 1 Peter, if so, you have tasted that the Lord is gracious. Have you tasted that the Lord is good and gracious? If you have tasted that the Lord is good, to whom coming as unto a living stone? How does Peter see him when he tells him that on this stone I will build my church? He doesn't make himself a stone. Who says that who is the foundation? He says we are praying to a stone that is alive, disallowed indeed of men. People disallowed him. They crucified him. They didn't like his teaching. He didn't match their tastes. When people have their wedding in the world, they want to have the most unique wedding with a great wedding banquet. But where is God? They have disallowed the Lord, they have laid Him aside. And when something happens to them, what do they say? People disallow the Lord. But what we must do, we have to come to this living stone. So put aside your indecision and go to the stone. Go to the stone. And it says, to whom coming as unto a living stone disallowed indeed of men, but chosen of God and precious, ye also as living stones. Who is you also? You is the church. The Lord is not speaking about the church through Peter. He says that the world disallowed him. But it says you must come to this living stone. Come to the Lord. He's asking for you. He wants you to buy a new self. He wants to have communication with you and for you to pray, to lay your side in front and say, Lord, do you like what I'm doing? What's your will? And it says that on this stone we gather as living stones, not dead stones. The Lord says, let the dead bury their own dead. You come to me. You as living stones are built up a spiritual house, a holy priesthood. See how the Lord sees us, that we are building a spiritual temple of the Lord. And everyone in this spiritual temple, we are His holy priesthood, to offer up spiritual sacrifices acceptable to God by Jesus Christ. And it says, wherefore also it is contained in the scripture, behold, I lay in Zion a chief cornerstone, elect, precious, and he that believeth on him shall not be confounded. Do you believe in the Lord with all your heart? When everything is fine in our lives, we believe. But when there's distress in our lives, when we have affliction, do you believe that the Lord is there? That the Lord is your strength? That the Lord will deliver you? That the Lord will comfort you? That the Lord will strengthen you and make you stronger from your affliction? Do you believe this? Or is there double-mindedness in your soul? If there's double-mindedness, this makes me lawless. I'm not able to run. It's as if I'm taking two steps front and four steps back, according to the difficulty that I have. That's why it's necessary to have fellowship with the Lord. If you believe that the Lord is alive, then when you go to prayer, what will the Lord do? He will listen to you. It's impossible for Him not to listen to you. Sometimes we're sad because we think the Lord doesn't hear you, because He doesn't do what we want Him to do. He doesn't do what you want to do. He will do His will, because His will is better for you. His will is better for you. That's why we mustn't go like children. Lydia might be sad if I don't give her what she wants. And I do this because it's not for her good. She might be crying because she doesn't get what she wants, because I mustn't give this to her. Do mothers do this? They do this. If we do this, how much more Heavenly Father? He sees eternal things, and He sees that we ask for things which are not for our benefit. Must you trust Him and love Him? We are in his spiritual Zion.
0: And it says,
1: and to you, therefore, are we in this multitude where it says, and to you, therefore, it depends on us if we remain or if we leave. And to you, therefore, which believe, and to you, therefore, which believe, is precious, but unto them which be disobedient, the stone which the builders disallowed, the same is made the head of the corner, and a stone of stumbling, and a rock of offense, even to them which stumble at the word, being disobedient, whereunto also they were appointed. When something in the word is not to our benefit, then we see it in a different way. That's why the Lord put people responsible inside the church, pastors, teachers, in 2 Peter. Speaking about the carnal mind, and it says that the judgment of the Lord is coming, and it says, it says that the Lord will come like a thief in the night, because everything that we see with our natural eyes will be destroyed. So who must you be if everything will be taken and dissolved? What manner of persons ought you to be in the holy conversation and godliness, looking for and hastening unto the coming of the day of God, wherein the heavens being on fire shall be dissolved, and the elements shall melt with fervent heat? Wherefore, beloved, seeing that ye look for such things, be diligent in that ye may be found of him in peace, without spot and blameless. You therefore, beloved, seeing ye, the Lord has shown us these things, beware lest ye also be led away with the error of the wicked, fall from your own steadfastness. We are a people set apart for the Lord. As long as you believe him, to come out of indecision and come to solid decisions for the Lord. He says that we will not be carried away or led away to wickedness, and to leave the steadfastness of the word, but grow in grace and in the knowledge of the Lord and Savior Jesus Christ. To him be glory, both now and forever. Amen. Let's look at the third part, the keys. It says that I will give you the keys of the kingdom of heaven. So there are keys that the Lord gives us, which have to do with authority, that has to do here. God's word says that there's three heavens. One has to do with the realm of the earth, one with mid-heaven, which are spiritual realms. That's where the devil is. He has taken the authority of the church. And the third is the presence of God. And the Lord is telling us that he will give us the authority of heavens, that your prayer has authority and power. Where? On earth, on mid-heaven, and it will be heard until heaven. So that's why it tells Peter that whatsoever thou shalt ask for He will give it to you. Whatever you shut, I will shut. Whatever you open, I will open. In other words, the Lord tells His church, He tells Peter, He tells those who have revelation as to whom the Lord is. And we're asking for deep revelation. When you know what the Lord is, God gives you this authority and power to move His angels. You pray, it breaks with heaven, it breaks the authority of the devil, and it reaches heaven. And the Lord is able to move His heavenly powers. It says, there are angels around those who fear the Lord. And these angels, they want us to put them to work, to move. Some angels have rested. They're waiting to start moving. They're waiting to see the children of God beginning to come on. That's why the Lord says, I will give you authority. I will give you the keys to open the heavens. You know the heavens for many is closed. How many times have you felt that heaven is closed, that God is not listening to you? But if you don't know Him, how will He listen to you? If you don't know that He is there in your problems, He is mighty, He is able to do everything. If we make the Lord small, the devil has authority in mid-heaven. Your prayer reaches mid-heaven, the devil hears it, and he says, but what is he saying? He doesn't believe in you. Look how his prayer is. Do we have authority, brethren? Has the Lord given us authority? It is if He's given you the keys and He says, take them, I'm giving you the keys. And what are you doing with these keys? Should I open the door? Shouldn't I open the door, you think? Should I go in? And if God sees me as I see myself dirty and unclean, what will happen? The Lord has given us the authority because we know that He is our propitiation. He will cover us. We will come in His presence with His blood. As a high priest first, they had to pray for themselves first. The high priest had to clean themselves. They had to offer sacrifices and with the blood of the ram and the lamb and the ox. They had to clean themselves to go into the Holy of Holies. If the high priest was not clean to enter the Holy of Holies, the Spirit of the Lord struck him and he couldn't come out alive. The Jews tied the high priest with ropes and they had bells around the garments. And when they went into the Holy of Holies, they heard the sound of the bells. If that sound stopped, it means that something was wrong. They were waiting, they didn't hear the bells, and then they drew him out with a rope. Nobody could go inside the Holy of Holies. And now the Lord has opened the way for us. He has given us authority to us. We've accepted the blood of Jesus Christ. We are able to come into the Holy of Holies because Jesus has washed us. So therefore, we cannot go in if we don't call His blood. But we know what Jesus is for us. We are able to go in because Jesus is our propitiation. We are able to go into the Holy of Holies because we know that we come in only with grace and mercy. If you go in because you think you are holy, then the bells will stop sounding. The Lord has given us the keys.
2: Church of Christians of Grace. Short break.

0: Church of Christians of Greece. The rest of the sermon.
1: Lesson of the
2: In Revelation chapter 1, verse 17, John sees Jesus in his glory, and he says in verse 16, and he had in his right hand 7 stars, and out of his mouth went a sharp two-edged sword, and his countenance was as the sunshine of in his strength. And when I saw him, I fell at his feet as dead. John, the disciple whom the Lord loved. When the Lord lived, John dared to lay on his bosom and to hear the beat of his heart. Suddenly John is found in the glory of the Lord, and he sees the Lord in his glory. As soon as he sees him, what happens? He says, "Oh Lord, how long has it been since I last saw you? I want to embrace you again to hear the beats of your heart." He sees him and he falls down as dead. Do you know how strong the Lord is? Jesus is not a person anymore. It is Jesus in his glory. Do you know what God you're serving? Everything is in his hands. The Lord is able to do everything. There is nothing impossible for him. This is the Lord that we worship. And when I saw him, I fell at his feet as dead. And he laid his right hand upon me, saying unto me, "Fear not, I am the first and the last. I am he that liveth and was dead, and behold, I am alive forevermore. Amen. And have the keys of hell and of death." What is he telling him? He's telling him, "I have the keys of Hades and death." These are two different things. Hades is a state. The people go there temporarily until the final judgment. That's why the Lord says, "Don't be afraid of the first death that has authority over you. Be afraid of the second death." And what does the Lord say? "Look at me, I am alive." Do you believe that the Lord is alive? Do you believe at that moment when you're praying, wherever you're praying, he's over you and he's listening to you? That living God, that mighty God is listening to you. You cannot see him. And thank God that we are not able to see him, because we have to be prepared to see him. Because if John fell down as dead, I don't think I will be able to get up again. And he tells him, "I was alive as a person and I became dead. I died. And behold, I'm alive forevermore. I'm not dead. I'm resurrected, and I have authority over death, over the first death and the second death. Nothing in this life doesn't happen if it's not the will of God. And if God decides for me to leave now, no doctor will save me. And if the Lord wants me to stay, nobody can put me to death." The Lord goes before Pilate and he says, "Don't you know that it's in my hand? I have the authority to kill you, and I have the authority to free you," said Pilate. Do you have so much authority? Do we think that people have so much authority over us if it's not given to them? It depends on us whether we give them authority or not. It depends on us if we give opportunity to the enemy. It depends on us to stand holy, and the enemy will not be able to find opportunity. The Lord turns to Pilate and says, "You cannot have authority over me if it's not given to you from above. Nothing can happen." And the Lord reminds us through John. He says, "All authority has been given to me." Why? Because I overcame death. Was the Lord afraid of death? Was he afraid? No. He says, he wasn't afraid of death. The Lord was obedient. He was obedient to the point of death. The only time that the Lord felt weak was when he felt the Spirit of the Father leaving him. When you're used to having the Spirit of the Lord continually on you, it will be very hurtful to feel it leaving. In Revelation chapter 3, verse 7, "And to the angel of the church in Philadelphia write, these things saith he that is holy, he that is true, he that hath the key of David." The key here is in the singular. It's not the keys. It's not the keys of heaven. It's not the keys of death and Hades. It's one key. And he says, "Tell the church of Philadelphia," and this is what we are trying to succeed in. "These things saith he that is holy, he that has the key of David, he that openeth and no man shutteth, and shutteth and no man openeth. I have the key of the kingdom of heaven." What was David? He was a king. He was the beloved of the Lord. He said, "I have the kingdom of the key of the kingdom of David. And I open my kingdom and I shut my kingdom. Nobody can come into my kingdom if I don't open up, and nobody can leave if I don't shut the door." Do we believe this, brethren? He says in verse 8, "I know thy works. Behold, I have set before thee an open door, and no man can shut it. For thou hast little strength, and hast kept my word, and hast not denied my name." We might have little strength. We might be very few globally. I'm not speaking about our local church. But the Church of the Lord has something different. The Church of the Lord keeps His Word. It knows His Word. It knows the Lord. It stays at the Lord's feet like Maria. "You have kept my word and have not denied my name." Two things. The Lord is asking us to keep His word, to stand for His word, to be witnesses of His word, not to deny His name. Who? The people outside or us? You are the salt of the earth. You are the light of the world. Behold, I have set a door before you, and no man can shut it. The door is open. Behold, I will make them of the synagogue of Satan, which say they are Jews and are not, but do lie. Behold, I will make them to come and worship before thy feet and to know that I have loved you. We will either be Jews spiritually or we will not be. We cannot be on two sides. With a boy and a girl, that priest says that he is a Jew. We must make decisions. The one who is a Jew, he is a Jew. In hiding, where nobody sees him, but the Lord sees him. That's where you have fellowship with God. It's you and him. He is your personal savior. The Lord wants us to set ourselves apart. In verse 10, because thou hast kept the word of my patience, I also will keep thee from the hour of temptation, which shall come upon all the world, to try them that dwell upon the earth. Because ye have kept the word of my patience, I will keep you from the judgment that will come on all the face of the earth, to try all of them that dwell upon the earth. Today many people want to leave from Greece to find a better life somewhere else. They leave the United States to go another place to find a better life. You can go on all the planet to find a better life. But you must know something. The better life is in the glory of God. The Lord will come to test all the earth. He will not only try Greece because her governor is unworthy. He will try and test all the earth. You and me, he will keep us from that hour. How will he keep us? The Lord has told you beforehand. He says, I have a door for you which is open. You know that this door is open for us, and nobody can shut this door. It's open. Nobody can shut this door. God has opened it for his people to come in his kingdom. Will we go through this door? The path is narrow and it has affliction. Many few will find this path and fewer will follow it. In Titus chapter 3 verse 5, from verse 3, for we ourselves also were sometimes foolish, disobedient, deceived, serving diverse lusts, living in malice and envy, hateful and hating one another. But after that, the kindness and love of God, our Savior, toward man appeared, not the works of righteousness which we have done, but according to his mercy he saved us, by the washing of regeneration and renewing.

appear to you? Have you seen how kind the Lord has been to you to bring you out of your deception, to bring you out from your lusts? There are some advertisements that they advertise certain places, and they say that you have to go to that place before you die. For example, to go to the waterfall of Niagara. These places are so beautiful that you must see them before you die. No, I want to die and I want to go to heaven and to see the glory of God. The Lord has more things to show me. I have another work to do than to travel around the world and see the beautiful things of the earth. I'm not serving myself anymore. I don't have my desires. I desire to do what the Lord wants me to do. I have changed civilization, and I want to be useful. I am in His kingly priesthood, His holy nation, and I'm here to proclaim His virtues. And it says, not by works of righteousness which we have done, but according to His mercy He saved us, by the washing of regeneration and renewing of the Holy Ghost. What does it mean by the washing of regeneration? The Lord gave you new birth. The Holy Spirit has done a renewal in your mind. If the Holy Spirit hasn't done this renewal and there are still things inside us, it means we haven't been washed by the regeneration. The Lord wants you to come into this washing of regeneration and to allow the Holy Spirit to change your mind, to understand eternal things and to put aside temporal things, to be born again, to become a new person. You have understood who Jesus is. You have understood His word. You know what He wants from you. And if the Lord, and if the devil comes to bruise my heel, I will trample on him, because I am a son of God. So the Lord comes and He says that we must be born again. It's important for us to have the washing of regeneration, to see things in a different way, not to be in the mind that Paul describes in Titus. I'm able to tell you the prophetic word. Thus says the Lord. Thus says whatever the Lord says. Isn't it a prophetic word? Thus says the Lord. At that moment, somebody asked the Lord, what shall we do to come to the kingdom of heaven? And when the Lord answered him, he wasn't ready to fulfill these things. And the disciples said, if it's so difficult, who will come into the kingdom of heaven? And we that have left everything behind. We that have left everything to follow you, Jesus, what gain shall we have? Don't we want to gain something? When the Lord found Peter, he was fixing the nets of his father. He was fishing. And the Lord checked him and drew him to himself. He went and had a great

0: catch, the Lord told them to throw his nets, and the boat was filled with fish. And he might have thought that, oh, I will be very blessed with God. I will ask him where to throw the nets, and I will keep on having great catches. Because the Lord comes to bring blessings in our lives, to show us that we shall lack nothing. We think that we have found someone to tell us where and how to throw our nets, to fill our boats. And when we fill our boats, then we are at peace. I knew a sister, she was worried. She had so much money, and she was worried if she would lose her money, what will happen? What did she trust? Peter threw away his nets and the fish, and he followed the Lord. And the time comes. And he told the Lord, Lord, we left everything to follow you. What gain will we have? And look what the Lord tells them. And Jesus said unto them, so the Lord is speaking to his disciples, to us who know who Jesus is, to us who have left our nets. Verily, I say unto you, the Lord does not lie, that ye which have followed me in the regeneration, when the Son of Man shall sit in the throne of his glory, when the Son of Man sits on his throne, the throne of his glory in heaven. And now, what happens now? Wouldn't we have a good time now? So what happens now? The Lord wants us to look at eternal things, because we have an expiry date. I want us to understand this. And when this expiry date comes for every person, there's no person without an expiry date. I was reading about a rich person. Rich people are so afraid because they feel that they will go to hell. That they will lose their riches and their expensive cars. And then they say, how will we gain eternal life? I don't know if you've read about this. There's a father who's having a blood transfusion with the blood of his son, so that he would feel that he's like 17 years old. And he gives his blood that is all to his son. And we see people doing crazy things because they think that we live, that they will live here forever. And Jesus says, I have the keys of death. I have the keys of Hades. I have them. I can save you from death. And if we die, we will live. What people are afraid of, the Lord has shown to us. He's shown to us with his resurrection. He said, I was dead and I was resurrected. Why was he resurrected? When the Lord died on the cross, what did the disciples do? They were all going doing their own things. They said, our hope is gone, our king is gone. Our hopes are dead. Everything is dead. They felt disappointment. And then they went back to fishing, because they were convinced that Jesus died. And Jesus was resurrected. For what reason? To take away the fear of death. And he said, he told them, "Here I am, I'm alive." So we have to come out of the fear of death and to understand eternal things. He was looking to the New Jerusalem, and the day will come when the Lord will make a judge upon the 12 thrones, judging the 12 tribes of Israel. Your decisions will judge other people. We have the same temptations, the same difficulties, but our faith is different. Our hope is different, and this is what changes us. And not only us, but also people around us. And everyone that had forsaken houses or brethren or sisters or father or mother or wife or children or lands for my name's sake. The Lord has drawn a red line in my life when I was about to marry Despot. I told her that she mustn't come between me and the Lord. That was the red line. Our God is above everything else. And I hope that for my wife, she has the same red line for me. And everyone that had forsaken houses or brethren or sisters or father or mother or wife or children or lands for my name's sake shall receive a hundredfold and shall inherit everlasting life. How much have you left behind? Multiply this a hundredfold and you shall inherit something. Can Bill Gates come before God and say, "Lord, I will give you $2 billion for you to give me eternal life"? And the Lord will tell him, "I cannot deal with your pieces of paper. Your money cannot buy eternal life." If we stand firm for the Lord promises us many things. But in order for us to do this, we must know who the Lord is. If we understand what the Lord is, who He is, then we will be ready. To be Him to us and for us to be, and for us to be His. Holy Father, we want to thank you for your holy word. It's spiritual food for us. It's not enough for man to nourish his body, but you want us to receive from the heavenly manna to nourish our spirit, and you are heavenly food. We want to feel your presence every day. We want your word to be renewed every day, to have a relationship with you in prayer, in studying the word. But above all, we want you to bring revelation of your will inside us so that we will stop living as we want, as we think, but to be a people set apart, a holy priesthood, a holy nation, to proclaim your virtues, and we will be founded on you, the rock. I ask you to take every indecision from inside us. I want you to take the mind of double-mindedness so that we will make the right decision. We don't want to be in between situations. We want to be, Lord, standing with a zeal before you.
1: Church of Christians of Grace.